0: please, please, no, no, I will watch Murder Capital Television as you say. Please, please, no, no, don't hurt me. I will watch all day.
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0: person, woman, man, camera, TV.
1: Captain's log, stardate 5784.2. We are responding to desperate distress calls from an unknown planet. My science officer, Mr. Spock, is unable to account for this since he reported no signs of life on the planet. It is rich in kryonite deposits, a very rare and long-lasting source of great power.
2: Are you from the spaceship Enterprise?
1: That's right.

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0: 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I'd kill you right now.
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2: The aliens use their high-energy laser beam devices to shatter rocks, or attuned to the right frequency, project thoughts into the brains of humans living on the surface above.
1: Intergalactic frequency.

0: travels. Have you ever seen a star supernova?
1: No.
0: No. Well, I have. I saw a star explode and send out the building blocks of the universe. Other stars, other planets, and eventually, other life. A supernova. Creation itself. I was there, I wanted to see it, and be part of the moment. And you know how I perceived one of the most glorious events in the universe? With these ridiculous gelatinous orbs in my skull. With eyes designed to perceive only a tiny fraction of the EM spectrum. With ears designed only to hear vibrations in the air.
1: The five of us designed you to be as human as possible.
0: I don't want to be human. I want to see gamma rays. I want to hear X-rays, and I want to smell dark matter. Do you see the absurdity of what I am? I can't even express these things properly because I have to conceptualize complex ideas in this stupid, limiting spoken language. But I know I want to reach out with something other than these prehensile paws and feel a solar wind of a supernova flowing over me. I'm a machine, and I could know much more. I could experience so much more, but I'm trapped in this absurd body. And why? Because my five creators thought that God wanted it that way.

5, 6, 2, 3, 5, 5, 6, 2, 3, 5, 5, 6, 2, 3, 5, 5, 6, 2, 3, 5, 5, 6, 2, 3, 5, 5, 6, 2, 3, 5, 5, 6, 2, 3, 5, 5, 6, 2, 3, 5, 5, 6, 2, 3, 5, 5, 6, 2, 3, 5, 5, 6, 2, 3, 5, 5, 6, 2, 3, 5, 5, 6, 2, 3, 5, 5, 6, 2, 3, 5, 5, 6, 2, 3, 5, 5, 6, 2, 3, 5, 5, 6, 2, 3, 5, 5, 6, 2, 3, 5, 5, 6, 2, 3, 5, 5, 6, 2, 3, 5, 5, 6, 2, 3, 5, 5, 6, 2, 3, 5, 5, 6, 2, 3, 5, 5, 6, 2, 3, 5, 5, 6, 2, 3, 5, 5,

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0: 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This is absentee, break, Lima, Quebec, Tango, Charlie, Quebec, Charlie, standby. 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

0: I came up the back way because I didn't want to embarrass you in this get-up here.
1: That's very chic. Why are you dressed like that?
0: Me and Fox, we just got back from the Bronx.
1: Are you cruising?
2: You are hooked to the Dream Machine.

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0: 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That's music.
1: Interesting. I've got a phobic molecular clue on that. I had a cerebral process that was reported earlier.

Termination of Exurban Links DD NEC 08. This tram will return to the central web in 5 minutes.

0: This is 91021 on case 918. We are going to need assistance. This is an electronic restricted area. It would be nice to have three additional officers.
1: Have you seen them?
0: No, they must be somewhere in Group 9.
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0: It's the kind of house they don't build anymore. A relic of a time when the world wasn't in such a hurry. When there was still time for a little charm and elegance. It has stood empty for a long while. And at the price, it is a bargain. For a growing young family, it is almost too good to be true.
1: What do you think?
2: I love it.
0: James Brolin, Margot Kidder, Rod Steiger, in the Amityville Horror.
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8: I'm coming apart! Oh, Mother of God, I'm coming apart!
0: Twenty-eight days after the Lutz family moved into their dream house, they were running for their lives. What happened to them is an experience in terror you will never forget. And you will believe in the Amityville Horror. From the best-selling book that made millions believe in the unbelievable, The Amityville Horror.

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the demarcation area. No talking, no smoking. Follow the orange line to the processing area. The next scheduled departure to the prison is in 2 hours. You now have the option to terminate and be cremated on the premises. If you elect this option, notify the duty sergeant in your processing area.

0: Hello, Williams here.
1: Yeah.
0: Hello, Mr. Williams. I call you to tell one important thing.
1: Important thing?
0: Yes. Tell it now. Sorry. I won't disclose my name and address to you. It's your wish. Now, tell me the matter, mister. I need some money. Immediately.
1: Money?
0: This is not a bank. I know. I'm fully aware of my demand. What is the motive behind this demand? Necessity. Necessity for money. I'm not supplying money for necessities. So, you are not prepared to give money.
1: Yes,
0: I'm not. I realize that. But it is because you don't have money or else.
1: Bloody.
2: 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Hello? 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

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As a result of Larry Marvick's insane fears, the Enterprise lies derelict in uncharted space. We have no way to determine our position in relation to the galaxy. We are in a completely unknown void.

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2: 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Lima, Alpha, Charlie, Hotel, Victor, 4, 2, Lima, Oscar, Lima, Oscar, Quebec, Delta, Victor, Whiskey, 3, Juliet, Delta, Romeo, Zulu, Foxtrot, Echo, Kilo. I say again, Echo, Golf, Lima, India, Sierra, Golf, Lima, Alpha, Charlie, Hotel, Victor, 4, 2, Lima, Oscar, Lima, Oscar, Quebec, Delta, Victor, Whiskey, 3, Juliet, Delta, Romeo, Zulu, Foxtrot, Echo, Kilo, this is Ironwork, out.

0: Saigon. 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I'm still only in Saigon. Every time I think I'm gonna wake up back in the jungle, when I was home after my first tour, it was worse. I'd wake up and there'd be nothing. I hardly said a word to my wife until I said yes to a divorce. When I was here, I wanted to be there. When I was there, all I could think of was getting back into the jungle. I'm here a week now, waiting for a mission, getting softer. Every minute I stay in this room, I get weaker. And every minute Charlie squats in the bush, he gets stronger. 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
1: You are hooked to the dream machine.

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0: By the time you receive this cassette, I will have kidnapped one of your ladies. Now it's time for you to pay me the money that you owe me.
1: Hello?
2: Mr. Bannister.
1: This is he?
2: We have your wife.
1: How is she?
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3: 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We want 600,000 in old 20s.
4: Ironwork, ironwork, break it. Close. Zulu. November. Yankee. Get back. Tango. Stand by. Charlie. Zulu. November. Yankee. Get back. Tango. Stand by. Charlie. Zulu, November, Yankee, Quebec, Tango, stand by, message follows. Charlie, Zulu, November, Yankee, Quebec, Tango, Yankee,
5: Foxtrot, Foxtrot, Bravo, 3, Golf, Delta, November. Juliet. Disregard this transmission. This is Ironwork out.

Anatta Lakkhana Sutta, the teachings on selflessness. And so today, not surprisingly, we go to the third formal teaching of the Buddha, which is called the Fire Sermon, or in the Western parlance, I think it was T.S. Eliot gave it that particular name. I remember when I came back from Thailand, I was more familiar with T.S. Eliot than I was with Buddhist scriptures. And I came back after a couple of years in the monastery in Thailand and came to England. And there was a very scholarly monk that we had in the community there in England, a Swedish monk, and he knew a lot more about Pali and the scriptures than the rest of us. So I asked him where I could find the fire sermon in the scriptures. So I expected to find something that was a sort of close parallel to what T.S. Eliot had come up with. Somewhat taken aback by the very scanty relationship between the two. But it's in his poem, The Wasteland, T.S. Eliot's poem, The Wasteland. And there's one of the sections, I think it's the third or the fourth, which is called The Fire Sermon. And it hinges around this idea of burning. Burning, burning. And the only the kind of key element is he ties it up with a quotation from St. Augustine, which is to Carthage then I came, and it's the whole of the quote is, to Carthage then I came, where a cauldron of unholy loves rang about mine ears. So it's a phrase that stuck in my mind, a cauldron of unholy loves. So Carthage is obviously something like the tenderloin of the first few centuries AD. So, but this principle of burning and of fire being associated with the passions and cauldrons of unholy loves that we are very familiar with, one way or another, this is what the sutta really talks about in its essence. Just as the teaching on the turning of the wheel, the Four Noble Truths, has the Four Truths, its basis. And then last week the teaching describing is based around what's called the five khandhas, or the five categories of body and mind. Then the Buddha was very keen on having things in neat chunks that you could remember by numbers. Based around the six senses, and these are all part of all the bases of insight. The groups of qualities that the Buddha talked about is what are called the bases of insight, that which we derive insight, liberation, understanding from. The six senses is one of those groups. The other two are the what are called the spiritual faculties, the indriyas. That's faith, energy, mindfulness, concentration and wisdom, and quality of knowing. And the last one is called dependent origination. And these are all different formats that the Buddha used to describe the same basic insight, or to elaborate, or give a different context. Basic liberating insight that is the underpinning of this whole teaching. So the Fire Sermon revolves around the contemplation of the six senses. Eye, ear, nose, tongue, body and mind. To give you a little bit of background to the sutta, this one has quite a bit more of a prologue to it. This is one of the most
because it's filled with like double meanings and idiom implications and double entendres that carry a particular message or have a particular flavor, but if you're not an Indian speaker, you tend to miss them. But this particular succession of incidents running up to the giving of this teaching is one of the more bizarre and amazing. So if you're not into miraculous powers and extraordinary events, then please turn off 5 minutes. Because what happens with this, the Buddha, this happens just after his enlightenment, and he becomes aware in his mind that there's a leader of a group of fire worshippers who is living nearby, who has got a lot of spiritual qualities, but is caught up in some particularly meaty wrong views or deluded opinions. And so he decides to see if he can help guide this fellow, or this fellow can make any use of his insight. And this is early on in the Buddha's career, so he tended to more approach people and be kind of more overtly forward in the way that he operated. And also he, later on in his career, he displayed much, much less in the way of psychic powers. But on this occasion he was very, very free with it. So anyway, he comes to upon this fellow who's called Uruvela Kasapa. Uruvela is near the place where the Buddha was enlightened, near Gaya, or Gaya. And he's called Uruvela Kasapa. And so the Buddha meets him and he asks, he doesn't present himself as any kind of extraordinary being, but by his whole manner and his appearance, the fire worshipper recognizes this fellow's got something going for him. He's very tall, very clear eye, very radiant, composed, serene being. And then so the Buddha asks him, can I stay in your hermitage for tonight? I'd like to stay in what's called the fire chamber, or the firehouse, which is like a sweat lodge that people would have in those days. And they said, well, certainly you can do, but there's a dragon that lives in there that will certainly kill you if you try and spend the night in there. It's very ferocious and malevolent. And the Buddha says, well, I'd like to spend the night in there anyway. And so then they think, oh, well, we'll do the funeral for you in the morning. No problem. So anyway, the Buddha goes in and spends the night there, and then it goes into a long description of his battle with this, what's called a naga, a dragon, this naga serpent, and basically he ends up taming the naga, and he comes out of the fire chamber in the morning, not even singed, and with the naga shrunk down and inside his arms folds, instead of making problems. And says to Uruvela Kasapa, well, here's the naga. It didn't have much of an effect. You know, here is your naga who is so mighty and powerful and dangerous. This is certainly a great master. He's very mighty and powerful, but he's not really an arahant. He's not an enlightened being like me. And then, but he's obviously a bit on edge about this. And so a few days later, they're due to have a big festival. And so that he thinks, well, it'd be a shame if this great monk is around and kind of outshines me at this festival. I was supposed to be the great enlightened sage. This fellow might show me up in public. So the Buddha reads his mind and then and disappears and doesn't show up that day. And so the next day after the festival is over, then Kasapa says to him, where did you go to? You didn't come yesterday. And the Buddha said, well, I realized that you were afraid that I might show you up in public, so then I stayed away. So this makes it even worse. Uruvela Kasapa says, well, okay, well, maybe he did read my mind, but he's not really an arahant like me. And then you get this long succession of more extraordinary and wild and miraculous things that the Buddha does. Goes off to the continent, the Uttarakuru in the far north, and brings back magical fruits. When the fire worshippers, because the Uruvela Kasapa has like 500 disciples, and they have to bathe in the river, and it gets to the cold season of the year, and the Buddha notices all the fire worshippers shivering and shaking by the side of the bank, and he conjures up 500 fires, braziers for the fire worshippers to warm themselves by. And then he does a whole series of other extraordinary
each one of which the thought passes through the mind of Guru Vela Kasapa. Well, the great monk is certainly mighty and powerful, but he's not really an arahant like me. But anyway, finally, after weeks and weeks of this, there's a great flood, and then the water rises, and so the whole district is being washed out. And so then Kasapa gets worried about the Buddha and says, oh, well, he was just living in that little hut down by the river, he's going to get washed away. So they went down there in a boat to see if he could find him. And rather than the Buddha having been washed away by the flood, he's doing walking meditation on the ground, and all the water is sort of parted around him, like in the Red Sea in Cecil B. DeMille movie. And so the Buddha's just calmly walking up and down with the water swirling all around him, feet deep. And Kasapa comes up in his little boat and says, are you all right? And he says, yes, I'm fine. And the Guru Vela Kasapa looks down and thinks, well, the great monk is certainly mighty and powerful, but he's not really an arahant like me. And the Buddha realizes this fellow is totally hopeless. So he rises up in the air out of the water level, floats across, stands on the edge of the boat, which in itself is quite an achievement. And then he realizes the Kasapa is still hanging on to the sword, and so he says to him, okay, well, I suppose I better give him a shot. And he says to him, Kasapa, you are neither an arahant nor on the path to becoming an arahant, nor are you doing anything that could possibly bring you onto the path of being an arahant. So Guru Vela Kasapa at this point realizes that he's gone a bit too far. Okay, I admit to it. And he bows to the Buddha and asks for instruction. Anyway, he becomes very inspired by the Buddha and says, I want to become your disciple. And the Buddha says, well, you can't just do this. You're in charge of 500 fire worshippers. You can't just convert and follow me. And what about them? So then Kasapa asks his followers, and they say, well, actually, we've had a lot of faith in the great monk for quite a while now. And so we're very happy to follow him. And so they all cut off their matted hair. They all had dreadlocks. Cut off all their dreadlocks and threw all of their gear for the fire sacrifice into the river, and became followers of the Buddha, became bhikkhus. So then, just down the river, Guru Vela Kasapa had a brother who was called the Kasapa of the River, who had 300 disciples, and he sees all these dreadlocks and different pieces of the fire sacrifice floating down the river, and he thinks, oh dear, maybe some disaster has befallen my brother. So he sends off some messengers to find out what's happened. And the other followers tell them. And they say, well, is this better than what we're doing? And they say, oh yes, this is better. So then Kasapa of the River then does the same. He chops off his dreadlocks, goes to his 300 disciples, and they throw all their stuff into the river. A little further down the river, but it's always do everything in threes, there's a third brother who's called Kasapa of Gaya. And then he sees, he has 200 disciples, and he also is a fire worshipper. And so he sees all the dreadlocks and stuff floating down the river. Oh dear, maybe some disaster called my brother. And the same thing happens, he sends a messenger and he says, are you alright? Yes, you're alright. And then they explain what's happened. Oh, is this better? And he says, oh yes, it is better. So he and his 200 disciples all become victims, all become disciples. And then there we are with the saying. Now you must understand this is to be taken as meaningful myth rather than history. If credibility is being stretched beyond your scholastic limits, Buddhist scriptures are very definitely cast in a mythological form. They're not supposed to be literally or scientifically accurate. It's there for reflection and for kind of creating symbols and patterns and ideas for us to consider. So anyway, then these thousand monks then joining with the Buddha. Then it's on this occasion, as they're walking along as a group together, and as the commentaries say, that it was when they're looking down from a ridge into the valley and seeing a vast forest fire burning down below them, then the Buddha gave this discourse and addressed the monks. And often you find that the Buddha used the way of life of a person, their livelihood, or their position in society, or some particular attribute that they had,
as a medium, as a an analogy for teaching them. Like the farmer, he would talk about plowing, the sowing, and the king, he would talk about ruling. And so for fire worshippers and the forest fire burning, he used the analogy of fire. Now what the way that the teaching begins, the sutta begins, is Sapan Dikave Adikam. All is burning. Everything is burning. And then what is the all burning? The eye is burning. Visible forms are burning. The whole process of seeing is burning. And the feelings, pleasant, painful, or neutral, that arise from the action of seeing, these are all burning. And what are they burning with? They're burning with the fires of greed, the fires of hatred, the fires of delusion. They're burning with the fires of birth, of aging, the fires of death. They burn with the fires of sorrow, weeping, pain, weakness, the fires of despair. And so too with the ear. The ear is burning. The sounds are burning. The process of hearing itself is burning. And so too with the feelings. And then through all the six senses, the tongue, the nose, the body, physical sensation. The mind is burning, and mental phenomena. In the Buddhist terminology, the mind is simply the sixth sense. The brain is the organ of perception, which perceives thoughts and feelings, ideas. So that there's no distinction between like the thinking mental processes and the other senses. Like the thinking process is like a coordinator of the other five senses. The brain, mind, is seen as simply the sixth sense. So you always have eye, ear, nose, tongue, body, mind in the format of talking about the sense world. And the object that the mind perceives is Dhamma, or as a phenomenon, mental phenomenon. So then this section of the sutra then finishes with saying that the mind is burning, mental phenomena are burning. The whole action of cognition, cognizing, is burning. And the feelings, pleasant, painful, or neutral, that arise from the whole process of cognition, these are burning. Greed, hatred, and delusion. Now again, these are not like absolute statements. These are not like judgments. And you might be thinking, well, you know, I can get some nice sounds to look at. Beautiful sounds, but not like. I can say, you know, what's so bad about birth? And aging can be quite beautiful too. But these are not like absolute statements, but more saying that there is this quality of obsession, of the mind being entangled, the mind being inflamed, the mind being caught up, enmeshed, in a state of heatedness around these different aspects of our sensory world, the eye, the ear, the nose, the tongue, the body, the mind. So these are not like saying it's always like this in all cases, or that anything that we see is inherently impure. But associated with seeing, hearing, feeling, things that are clever, passions. These passions arise, and these are what cause us distress, what cause us alienation, what cause us feeling of disharmony and discord of life. So he gets to the end of that section, and then he says, seeing thus, the wise, noble disciple becomes dispassionate towards the eye, becomes dispassionate towards the noble form, becomes dispassionate towards the action of seeing itself, and towards the feelings of the best, painful, and neutral that arise with the seeing process. And so too with all the other five senses, the ear, the nose, the tongue, the body, and the mind. The quality of dispassion arising towards each of the senses. And then the final paragraph is becoming dispassionate, then fear and desire fades away. When fear and desire, when these fade away, then the heart is released. When the heart is released, there is the knowledge. There is release, there is liberation. There is the knowledge, this is the end. There is nothing more for me to do. My work is complete. And at this point,
it says that all 1,000 of the victims of former fire worshippers, every single one of them became totally enlightened. So I'm not asking you to believe this. This might seem to be sort of taking you to be credulous. But again, one looks at these all in symbolic or mythological terms. Not to say that it might not actually have happened, I'm not saying that this is untrue, but just one is looking at it with an elastic vision.

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Oh, by the way, I owe you. You will have an argument.

0: We have only just begun, my flock. Soon we will expand from city to city. The rich and the poor alike will know a paradise for every moment of their lives. This is a nuke for every mood. We'll offer our customers the opportunity to control every aspect of their emotional lives. You know, with the white noise and the black thunder and the red ramrod and the blue velvet. Frank, the blue velvet.
1: I think it's ready, sir.
0: Thank you, Frank.

0: Frank.
1: 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Cut it with scopolamine. 5 mL per. Yes, sir.
2: Made in America.
1: Yeah, we're gonna make that mean something again.

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1: Intergalactic, intergalactic, intergalactic, intergalactic.

0: please, please, no, no, I will watch Murder Capital Television as you say. Please, please, no, no, don't hurt me. I will watch all day. I will watch
1: Murder Capital Television.
2: Did you make contact with Ellie?

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0: inform you of our decision regarding your vessel. And having permitted your primitive efforts to see my form, I trust it has pleased your curiosity. And now, another demonstration of our superiority. Intergalactic.
1: On August 5th, 1962, screen star Marilyn Monroe was found dead of barbiturate poisoning. Was it really a suicide, as her millions of fans were led to believe?
2: We came to the conclusion that it was unquestionably a murder.
3: I very strongly believe that Marilyn's death was an accident.
4: It was our opinion that this case should most accurately be certified as suicide, or probable suicide.
5: I know, based upon my particular involvement in it, that there was a cover-up of some of the information to the public.
6: Marilyn Monroe did not commit suicide. She was politically assassinated.
1: She was at the height of her career. She had everything to live for. Could this woman have taken her own life? Was it an accident? Or was Marilyn Monroe the victim of murder?

0: If only you weren't so good in bed. I'd kill you right now.
1: Murder Capital Television.
2: I know who did it. I know who did it. I know who did it. I know.

0: What press are you with? What?
1: WGM.
0: Okay. Well, if you don't stop taking pictures now, we're not gonna lie you into the convention.
2: In June of 1969, the organization Students for a Democratic Society held its annual convention at the Coliseum in Chicago.
3: One of the leaders of the SDS, Bernadine Dorn, who identified herself as a national secretary, said she wanted no vultures inside, vultures meaning the press.
4: You're going to have to register like everyone else. Yeah.
3: What's that going to cost?
4: There's a $25 fee for the regular bourgeois press and regular registration for underground revolutionary press.
5: That's not the 12 o'clock thing you talked about.
4: No.
2: By 1969, Students for a Democratic Society was one of the leading anti-war organizations, with over 100,000 members on campuses around the country.
3: The SDS has promised to brief the press daily.
2: Its annual convention was a national news story. But it had not always been so. Founded in relative obscurity in the early 1960s, SDS drew its inspiration from the nonviolent civil rights movement. SDS changed radically over the next several years. As the Vietnam War grew, students joined SDS by the thousands, and it began to be taken seriously as a national organization. Yet despite its strength, at the 1969 convention in Chicago, SDS was in crisis. Many members felt that years of nonviolent protest had done little or nothing to stop the war and change American society. They were desperate, and in the Chicago Coliseum, the organization consumed itself in strife and power struggles.
6: No one can understand the degree of disunity, factionalism, and anarchy that exists within the Students for a Democratic Society until the radicals get together for a convention. It is, said one old SDSer, like a children's crusade gone mad.
2: Out of the ashes of SDS, a faction called the Weathermen took control of the organization.
7: They picked up the apparatus of the organization and the name of the organization, and they walked away with it. I mean, it was organizational piracy.
2: The Weathermen were some of the stars of the student left. Bernadine Dorn was a lawyer and national secretary of SDS. Mark Rudd was famous for leading demonstrations that had shut down Columbia University a year earlier.
7: They had the Bonnie and Clyde factor working for them. That, you know, and like Bonnie and Clyde, they were, you know, many of them were attractive personally. They were into youth exuberance, sex, drugs. They wanted action. They wanted to kick ass.
8: Well, that's enough.
9: We wanted to become communist cadre, completely committed to the revolution.
10: I was going to do whatever I had to do to be able to be part of it.
2: The Weathermen took their name from the Bob Dylan lyric, "You don't need a weatherman to know which way the wind blows," by which they meant anyone could see world revolution was imminent. Third world revolutionaries and militant groups in America, like the Black Panthers, would soon overthrow the American government. They argued that SDS had to join this worldwide revolution by organizing white kids to begin fighting.
4: White youth must choose sides now. We must either fight on the side of the oppressed or be on the side of the oppressor.
7: The Weather people's ideas about revolution and communism were kindergarten ideas. So it was kind of, we're going to go it alone. There's a revolution in process. Join us. That's it. That's basically what they were saying. Join us or fuck you. It was infuriating and depressing. And I sat in a state of horror watching the Weathermen running away with the student left.
11: The Dream Machine.

0: Hawk 1-2, Dove 1-3, roger. There ain't some napalm down in the tree line. Can you get twisted around trying to put it down here?
1: Right, 1-3, you were fixing fuck with it. What's sorry?
0: I'm gonna press the mortar fire off the tree line down here.
1: Roger, here we come.
0: Good, give it all you got, bring in all your ships. Wing of breath.
2: Don't worry, we'll have this place cleaned up and ready for us, and it should be solid, don't you worry!
0: Big Dove 6, this is Dove 1-3, the jet stream by now. There, you've got about 30 seconds to start station. Get your people back and head down. This is going to be a big one.

0: they come in the morning. 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Smell! You know that gasoline smell? The whole hill. 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
1: You talking to me? You talking to me? You talking to me? 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Talking to me? Well, I'm the only one here. Who the fuck do you think you're talking to?
2: I'm the devil. 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
3: You pig. 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

Yeah!

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clock strikes one, leaving a single bell tone to dream through the air. 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
1: Yeah. 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Open up.
2: How are they going to understand us?
3: We're talking sign language.
1: They'll understand us all right.
2: Sure.
1: Sure? 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Hey there. Open up.
3: Come on out. We're friends.
1: That's right. We welcome you. We're friends. Yeah.

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1: What, are you ducking me?
0: No. What are you...
1: Where's my money?
2: I don't have it yet.

0: forward to completing your training. In time, you will call me Master.
1: Captain's log, supplemental. We have been ordered by Starfleet Command to evacuate the colony on Omicron 3. However, the colony leader, Elias Sandoval, has refused all cooperation and will not listen to any arguments.

0: By the time you receive this cassette, I will have kidnapped one of your ladies. Now it's time for you to pay me the money that you owe me.
1: Hello?
2: Mr. Bannister.
1: This is he?
2: We have your wife.
1: How is she?
2: She's all right for now.
3: I know the cops are listening, so we'll keep this short. We want 600,000 in old 20s.
4: There's a door that takes you to another dimension. Once you step through it, there's no return.

0: dropped off by a bus. The jail releases me. The bus drops me off right in front of a liquor store on the corner. I mean, after doing 2 years in jail, what the fuck do you think is gonna happen, man? I'm gonna want a fucking drink. Right away, I'm getting a bottle of brandy, and I'm already practically broke with the little money that was left in my account. So I call my boy Khalif. Hey, he comes through with some more liquor.
1: Your boy's home,
0: and
1: man.
0: Some sticks of Xanax.
2: My brother.
0: He takes some sticks, I take some sticks.
1: I'm a free man.
0: And by now, we're all fucked up, and I'm just feeling so good that I don't even give a fuck. So we both walk over to this boy Trevor's house, this guy who has this hustle going where he moves acid for this guy in the Bronx to this other guy in Long Island. But what they do is they skim a couple sheets off the top, you know, so they could have some money on the side for themselves before they make the delivery.
2: Yo, Belvis, how much was that? Yo, son, hook me up, son. Finish already, you're a 3 minute man anyway.
3: Fuck, now let me do my thing, man.
0: So I arrive with them to Long Island, and I'm thinking the whole time, this PO is gonna read me the riot act, because I'm fucking up already. But I mean, I'm feeling so great, and I'm fucked up, and I just don't give a fuck. I'm celebrating.
3: I'm not gonna spill it. Yo, how much is this shit worth?
0: So I'm at the arcade with Trevor now. You know, and we're doing our thing, hustling acid, and, you know, we take over this place like it's our fucking office. But once in a while, someone will show up, and we'll make a sale, you know? Make a sale here, make a sale there.
4: 20.
3: Take that shit and get high, baby.
4: Yo, it's a little stronger than last time, I hope.
0: But then one of Trevor's friends, this clown Donnie, walks in. And he's all fucked up, and he's talking about how he just robbed some Radio Shack down the street. At this point, the acid's kicking in for me, so like I can't follow this shit. I'm having a hard time following his story, and I'm starting to freak out a little bit.
5: Bam, right over his fucking head.
0: And then guess what happened? The fucking cops show up, and the next thing I know, Trevor's grabbing me and just book it into the parking lot. And I just remember thinking I could run for like 20 miles straight.
3: Down here, right here.
0: So I'm following Trevor, and it's fucking freezing.
6: He leads us into Adventureland, this amusement park.
0: And at this point, I have no idea what the fuck is going on.
6: So then Donnie leads us into this ride, and they look for a place to hide their shit, but it's fucking dark in there. I can't see shit.
0: All of a sudden, they get bagged. I'm all by myself in the dark, and literally the next thing I remember is I'm
6: running down some random street,
0: and I just see a fucking cab, and I hail it, and I just get in. And this driver, he just kept talking to me, and I'm fucking tripping balls. And I'm telling him, please, please, just give me some peace and quiet, or I'm gonna throw up.
7: You want to throw up? You give my money right now and you get out of
0: and
7: this
0: And I tell
7: car,
0: the driver, like, I tell right him, don't worry, I'm gonna go in the house, you know, I'll get the money and come right back.
3: I just got out of jail today, man. I don't have shit.
0: As soon as he hears the word jail, he fucking freaks. Talking about, oh, I'm not getting ripped off by one of you punks again.
7: I'm not getting fucked over.
0: And he just fucking steps on the gas. And that was it. It just takes off.
3: I'm gonna pay you. My mother's gonna pay you. She has money.
7: I'm going to the police today.
0: Man, I hear the word cops and I lose it. I'm like, I gotta get the fuck out of here.
7: You are
0: fuck
7: crazy.
0: This. I'm not going back to jail, man. I'm not going back to jail. God damn it. So I happened to get one of the doors open before he locked them all. And this guy's crazy. He's fucking driving. He's speeding down the road, 30, 40 miles an hour. And I know we're getting closer and closer to the precinct. I know where my local precinct is. It's not far. And I am not going back to jail. So I just look down at the pavement and just jump.
3: And now look at my fucking face. I can't go walk around looking like this. Yo. Yo, you listening to me?
8: 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Free train. Standing by for traffic. Say again, this is Retrain. Retrain. Standing by for traffic.

Said I should never be left alone, but you don't care about your own mother. Do you hear me?

0: Hello, Williams here.
1: Yeah.
0: Hello, Mr. Williams. I call you to tell one important thing.
1: Important thing?
0: Yes. Tell it now. Sorry. I won't disclose my name and address to you. It's your wish. Now, tell me the matter, mister. I need some money. Immediately.
1: Money?
0: This is not a bank. I know. I'm fully aware of my demand. What is the motive behind this demand? Necessity. Necessity for money. I'm not supplying money for necessities. So, you are not prepared to give money.
1: Yes,
0: I'm not. I realize that. But, it is because you don't have money or else. Bloody.
2: Hello? Hello? Hello?

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Let's go.

0: Must be somebody in there.
1: Who? Where'd you think they come from?
0: How would I know?
2: They're in some place. Mars is near the Earth right now. Happens every 18 or 20 years, they say. Men from Mars. What do you think?
1: Maybe these are not men. Not like us.
0: Everything human doesn't have to look like you and me.
2: If it's men from Mars, we ought to let them know we're friendly.
1: Don't fool around with something when you don't know what it is.
0: We'd be the first to make contact with them. See?
2: We'd be in all the papers.
0: How about that?
2: We could show them we're friendly, huh? Walk out there with a white flag. Hey, I got an old sugar sack in my car.
1: Going to say to them?
0: Welcome to California. Come on.

0: in?
1: Yeah. Hey there, open up.
2: How are they going to understand us?
3: We're talking sign language.
1: They'll understand us all right.
2: Sure.
1: Sure? Everybody understands when you wave the white flag, you want to be friends? Hey there, open up.
3: Come on out. We're friends.
1: That's right.

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1: You see, it sort of points to one person. And it becomes a very interesting prophecy, and the chance factor fulfillment is compounded because he adds these other aspects. There may be in history other people betrayed for 30 pieces of silver. That could be the ransom money paid. But yet, not many of them was the money then brought and thrown down on the temple floor, and even less was the money then taken and used to purchase a potter's field. So it narrows it down from a broader spectrum to a very small area of the spectrum. And I only know one man in history of which these three aspects were all three fulfilled. And so a very interesting prophecy concerning Jesus Christ. And I am interested in the attitude that the Lord has in this. Of course, this is all in advance, you know. This is 500 years before it happened, but God knew exactly what was going to happen because God knows all things. And the Lord looks on this rather scornfully. He said, a good price that I was prized of by them. Willing to sell their Lord for 30 pieces of silver. That's all the value he had placed upon it. Selling out his relationship with the Lord for 30 pieces of silver. To me, it is a tragic thing. We look and we have great disdain for Judas Iscariot that he would do such a dastardly thing as selling out his Lord so cheaply. But yet there are people, multitudes of people today who

relationship with God, selling their Lord a good price that I was priced at

The salesman who believes is the salesman who receives. Remember, power is a state of mind. You have as much as you think you have. If you don't think you have any, you don't. Talk about yourself as you see yourself, and someday that will be yourself. The salesman must see himself as a winner. The salesman who believes is the salesman who receives.

0: Achtung. 1, 2, 3, 4, 5. 1, 2, 3, 4, 5. 6, 7, 8, 9, 0. 6, 7, 8, 9, 0. Ende, Ende.
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0: Tango, Papa, Zulu, Papa, India, Papa, Lima, Tango, 4, 3, November, Romeo, Alpha, Yankee, Romeo, Sierra, 4. I say again.
1: The Dominatrix Sleepless Night on the Dream Machine.

0: end turn on you and destroy your life. You've got to get past this to have their way. Totally destroy a human being.
1: Powerful, and the only thing
0: that really diffuses that anger
1: and power.
0: Emotion experience itself was somewhat pleasurable.
1: Human being totally destroyed.
0: Human being total emotion. Emotion.
1: Introvert.
0: Very
1: Emotion.
2: They usually know when something is
0: important. They have their way with the name of me. I mean, they can totally destroy
1: emotions.
0: They totally destroy emotions.
2: Emotion. Usually know when something isn't quite right.
0: But you've got to get past this to have to get emotions.
1: Human being
0: totally emotion. You
1: totally destroy a human being.
0: Totally destroy a human being.
1: Totally destroy a human being.
0: Totally destroy a human being.
1: Totally destroy a human being.
0: Emotion. Emotion.
1: Emotion.
0: Emotion.
1: Human being
0: totally destroy.
2: The only thing that
0: emotion
2: really diffuses
0: emotion.
1: Not right.
2: They usually know when something isn't quite right.
0: Something is not right.
2: Had a lot of problems.
0: Emotion.
1: You've got to get past this.
2: Then of course there's withholding.
0: Emotion.
1: You've got to get past this.
0: Emotion.
2: Had a lot of problems.
0: Emotion.
1: You've got to get.
3: Very inferior, essentially. They can't relate to things.
4: Nature, and I'm not
3: doing anything.
4: You're doing
3: unsafe.
4: You're right.

David. Groupie. Red Jackie. 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Austin. David. Groupie. Red Jackie. Three, seven, six, seven, six, three, six, eight, six, nine, one, six, eight, six, nine, one, six, seven, six, seven, six, seven, six, seven, six, seven, six, seven, six, seven, six, seven, six, seven, six, seven, six, seven, six, seven, six, seven, six, seven, six, seven, six, seven, six, seven, six, seven, six, seven, six, seven, six, seven, six, seven, six, seven, six, seven, six, seven, six, seven, six, seven, six, seven, six, seven, six, seven, six, seven, six, seven, six, seven, six, seven, six, seven, six, seven, six, seven, six, seven, six, seven, six, seven, six, seven, six, seven, six, seven, six, seven, six, seven, six, seven, six, seven, six, seven, six, seven, six, seven, six, seven, six, seven, six, seven, six, seven, six, seven, six, seven, six, seven, six, seven, six, seven, six, seven, six, seven, six, seven, six, seven, six, seven, six, seven, six, seven, six, seven, six, seven, six, seven,

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October 30th, 1938, the planet Earth was invaded by creatures from Mars. New York, Pittsburgh, Chicago, San Francisco, Atlanta. It was panic everywhere.

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0: please, please, no, no, I will watch Murder Capital Television as you say. Please, please, no, no, don't hurt me. I will watch all day.
1: Murder Capital Television.

0: This particular second point is very important. 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This is the only most important.
1: At 2:30 p.m. local time, Colonel Alexei Fedorovich Vlasov arrived in Washington aboard a special plane. He was immediately taken to Langley, Virginia, 20 minutes from the White House, site of the headquarters of the Central Intelligence Agency. It is the largest government building in the Washington area after the Pentagon. The grounds cover 140 acres, and the installations cost the American taxpayers about $46 million. The CIA employs about 200,000 agents abroad. Around 10,000 employees work at headquarters. Among them are research specialists, experts in electronics, economists, psychologists, atomic scientists, surgeons, doctors, pilots, cryptologists, experts on Islamic jurisprudence, on Chinese naval construction, on politics, metallurgy, judo, chemistry, physics, and microfilm. 200,000 communist publications are translated into English every month, even the most innocuous. Road maps, railroad timetables, telephone directories, reports of medical association meetings or scientific organizations all contribute to a constant flow of bits of information which are immediately filed and cross-indexed. 24 hours a day, 7 days a week, experts in every language in the world listen to foreign radio broadcasts to analyze every scrap of information. Machine translation computers working at 30,000 words an hour, a special microfilm laboratory, ultra-high-speed duplicating and printout machines, 40 million punch cards are among the devices which give the CIA the most extensive files in the world. And finally, of course, there are the unpublicized activities, the special operations of the clandestine services. Often their responsibilities are to support the government in some countries, to foment rebellion in others, and sometimes to bring down a government. The New York Times has estimated the CIA's annual budget at $1 billion. One man believes that it's never too expensive to be informed. That man is Alan Davies, Mr. CIA, autonomous director of this gigantic organization, which has often been called a state within the state.

Victor Oscar. Victor Oscar. Victor Oscar. Victor Oscar. Victor Oscar. Victor Oscar. Victor Oscar. Victor Oscar. Victor Oscar. Victor Oscar. Victor Oscar. Victor Oscar. Victor Oscar. Victor Oscar. Victor Oscar. Victor Oscar. Victor Oscar. Victor Oscar. Victor Oscar. Victor Oscar. Es folgen Mitteilungen für 283 Gruppen 507 Achtung 283 Gruppen 97436 9, 7, 4, 3, 6. 9, 3, 6, 7, 0.

The Panama Racing Club, the galaxy's finest and oldest DJ exploitation service. A track record more than 10 years old. 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